0: Good morning. I'm here for Kun Natty with Kun
1: Benjamin
0: Rojobayan.
1: I didn't realize you wanted me to jump in there.
0: Yes, yeah. Please jump in.
1: Yeah, thank you so much for subbing again. Yeah, Natty is away on holiday.
0: I'm jealous.
1: We miss her so much.
0: We do. All right, but before we get going, just a reminder here that be sure to follow us on Facebook, Instagram, and TikTok by searching Radio Thailand FM 88. And now you will be listening to the national news headlines from Bangkok and around Thailand, beginning with the government and the Royal Thai Police having announced legal action against oil traders accused of delaying fuel distribution and stockpiling diesel fuel for profit amid the Middle East situation in March. Justice Minister, Police Lieutenant General Ruttapon Nawarat, Energy Minister Eknath Prompan, Deputy National Police Chief, Police General Thatchai Pitanilabut, and representatives from multiple agencies jointly announced the results of the investigation following orders from Prime Minister Anutin Chanwirakul. And authorities said some licensed fuel traders operating their own service stations intentionally delayed diesel distribution during the Strait of Hormuz closure from March 20th to the 25th. And despite sufficient fuel inventories in storage, investigators concluded these actions contributed to severe fuel shortages and public disruption during the crisis.
1: Some, like, really shameless taking advantage of the situation.
0: Yes.
1: Investigators found that more than 29.2 million liters of diesel, or about 20% of the supply, temporarily disappeared from the distribution system during this period. Authorities also found evidence of fuel stockpiling through delayed maritime and land transportation to maximize profits from rising oil prices. Officials identified 23 large fuel tanker voyages carrying about 50.8 million liters of fuel that allegedly delayed delivery schedules. Allegedly.
0: Mm-hmm.
1: Investigators also found 662 truck trips involving around 2.1 million liters of fuel without clear destinations, just going no in particular direction, prompting further investigation into the possible off-system storage. Authorities stated that legal proceedings will now be conducted under laws on price controls, fuel trade regulations, and unfair commercial practices.
0: Yes, set an example, please.
1: That's right.
0: Right.
1: We can't have that anymore.
0: No more. All right, now that school is starting, it started? Has it started? It started.
1: Gosh, I'm getting such flashbacks of waking up too late, you know, the start of the school term, anxiety, all that.
0: I think it started already. Yeah. And that is why the government has strengthened safety measures for school transport vehicles nationwide at the start of the new academic term. And key actions include mandatory vehicle inspections, integration with a centralized database, and higher security standards for vehicles. Deputy Government Spokesperson Lalida Prawiwatana stated that the government is prioritizing child and youth transit safety through a partnership with the Ministry of Education, the Ministry of Transport, and related agencies. This initiative aims to reduce road accident risks and reassure parents as schools reopen this month. The Department of Land Transport has been tasked with urgently inspecting all school transport vehicles with a focus on brake systems, and vehicles that do not meet standards will be taken out of service until repairs are verified. Yes, taking lessons from what happened, the tragic story that happened last
1: year.
0: That's
1: right. There's a very keen sort of focus on traffic safety right now. A centralized school transport database has been launched at schoolbussafety.dlt.go.th. This platform streamlines regulatory oversight and promotes GPS tracking to monitor vehicle locations and driver behavior in real time. The government is upgrading certification requirements for drivers and onboard attendants by mandating safety and childcare training. The state will also expand traffic discipline programs for youth and hold advanced safety seminars for bus and truck operators to improve road safety.
0: Yes, very important. Mm-hmm. All right. right now to other matters. Deputy Minister of Transport Sunpit Bunyamani has instructed transport agencies in Songkhla Province to accelerate infrastructure development projects to strengthen the province's role as the economic gateway to southern Thailand. And during a policy briefing, Sunpit described Songkhla as a strategic economic hub connecting neighboring countries by land, sea, and air. He said transportation infrastructure and logistics systems must improve to accommodate future growth in passenger travel and cargo transport while maintaining transparency and public accountability in all projects.
1: Yeah, I mean, we know that Phuket is often described as the pearl of the Andaman, but really Hat Yai and Songkhla, they are really the economic gateway. They're the logistics hub. So the deputy transport minister also instructed agencies to accelerate budget disbursements in line with project timelines that will stimulate local economic activity and employment. Relevant agencies were directed to promptly report operational obstacles to the transport ministry. Authorities were instructed to prioritize road safety and public convenience by addressing damaged roads, malfunctioning streetlights, and dust from construction. In preparation for the monsoon, the Marine Department and relevant agencies were told to expedite dredging of canals and major waterways to reduce flood risks. We did have that, you know, very tragic, very terrible Hat Yai flooding last year. The government is also advancing major infrastructure projects in the province, including the Hat Yai Bypass Road, which is expected to improve traffic flow and strengthen transportation and logistics efficiency in the future.
0: That's great. All right, now to great news that's been around for this week.
1: I love this story.
0: I do too, and I love the name so much. And if everyone's wondering, it's about the new dinosaur that we found in Thailand, and it's actually the biggest in Southeast Asia, correct?
1: I call it like the Siamese brontosaurus.
0: The brontosaurus, I love that too. All right, scientists have confirmed the discovery of a new dinosaur species in Chaiyaphum Province, believed to be the largest dinosaur ever found in Southeast Asia. The newly identified species has been named Naga Titan Chaiyaphumensis, which is a giant sauropod dinosaur, and sauropods are known for their long neck and plant-based diet. Researchers estimate the dinosaur weighed around 26 tons, which is equivalent to about 9 adult Asian elephants, and measured approximately 27 meters in length. And the discovery was made by a joint team of Thai and British researchers who said the fossils were first uncovered near a pond in northeastern Thailand about a decade ago. Scientists then spent years analyzing them before confirming it as a previously unknown species.
1: A ginormous species, the name Naga Titan combines Naga, the serpent-like mythical creature deeply rooted in Southeast Asian beliefs, and Titan from Greek mythology. The species name Chaiyaphumensis honors Chaiyaphum Province, of course, where the fossils were discovered. Now, researchers believe the dinosaur lived around 100 to 120 million years ago, about 40 million years before the Tyrannosaurus Rex. Scientists also noted that Naga Titan was about twice the size of a T-Rex. Take that, T-Rex. The initial finder of Chaiyaphum's Naga Titan fossil was Thanom Luangnan, who in 2016 noticed a rock shaped like a large dinosaur bone on the bank of a pond while looking for a fish. So it was just poking out there. So Titi Wood Setapanit Sakun, the lead researcher and a doctoral student at University College London, said the team refers to the dinosaur as the last titan of Thailand because the fossils were discovered in the youngest rock layer in Thailand. Oh, very interesting.
0: Very interesting. And kudos to Mr. Thanom, who went
1: fishing
0: and found the rock and noticed that it's not a normal rock and didn't just walk away.
1: I would do that.
0: Yeah.
1: I would see a bone-like rock and be like,
0: that
1: looks like a bone. And then just go about the rest of my day not knowing it's a major find in Thai paleontology.
0: I would thought it was, it's a rock shaped like a bone.
1: Yeah,
0: not a bone shaped like a rock, right?
1: Exactly, yeah.
0: Very, very nice. Great news for Thailand again. Mm-hmm. All right, that will wrap up the national headlines for this morning. Coming up next. Greek officials unveil the stunning interior of a colossal ancient tomb linked to the era of Alexander the Great following major restoration breakthroughs.
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3: 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Thailand Travel Selection eagerly sits down to the timeless sophistication of Intercontinental Bangkok's Fireplace Grill and Bar. 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
0: 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And you can also find us on Facebook, Instagram, and TikTok by searching Radio Thailand FM 88. And let's begin with the global news, catching you up on the world today. First up here, more than 100 people have died in an Ebola outbreak in the Democratic Republic of Congo, with over 390 suspected cases. Africa Centers for Disease Control and Prevention, Africa CDC, Chief Jean Kaseya, urged people to follow public health guidance, especially during funerals, as there are no approved vaccines or treatments for the virus strain responsible for the current outbreak. Uganda has also recorded two confirmed cases and one death. The World Health Organization has declared the outbreak caused by the Bundibugyo virus an international emergency, and an American doctor working in DR Congo is among the confirmed cases, and the unnamed individual is suspected to be transferred to Germany for treatment.
1: Reports say that at least six Americans may have been exposed to the virus in DR Congo. The CDC confirmed it is helping with the safe withdrawal of a small number of affected Americans, but did not say how many. U.S. officials are reportedly arranging transport for the group to a quarantine location.

0: clinical trial offering a potential breakthrough for a notoriously difficult-to-treat disease. The medication works by blocking active cancer signals driven by the RAS gene mutation, which is present in more than 90% of all pancreatic cancers. And unlike older targeted therapies that only focus on specific, less common mutations, this new multi-selective inhibitor is engineered to target multiple variants of that gene. Led by the Dana-Farber Cancer Institute and published in the New England Journal of Medicine, the trial evaluated the safety and effectiveness of the pill on 168 patients with advanced pancreatic cancer who had already undergone chemotherapy. And what are the results here?
1: Yeah, I really don't want to undersell this, but the outcomes really stunned the researchers, revealing that 90% of the participants experienced disease control. And clinically, that means that their tumors either shrank or stopped growing. Now, additionally, 30% of patients showed clear positive responses at the 300 milligram dosage level, which was selected for upcoming large-scale phase 3 trials. Now, patients involved in the trial reported some side effects, which primarily include skin rashes, mouth inflammation, nausea, and diarrhea. Dr. Brian Wolpin, the lead investigator, noted that this study represents the first published data to demonstrate the broad safety and activity of a multi-selective inhibitor for this specific cancer type. He indicated that if these findings are validated in larger clinical trials, the therapy could represent one of the most substantial advancements in pancreatic cancer care to date.
0: Yes, that's great news, actually, because cancer patients are suffering. And so any kind of treatment that is more targeted and less side effects.
1: Yeah, that's right. And pancreatic cancer, I mean, they say it's notoriously difficult to treat as well. So I'm glad that there's some headway there in this specific cancer type.
0: Yes. All right, now let's go back in history a little bit, with Greek officials having unveiled the stunning interior of a colossal ancient tomb linked to the era of Alexander the Great, following major restoration breakthroughs. Greece's Ministry of Culture announced that continuous excavation and engineering efforts at the Kasta tomb in Amphipolis have exposed the monument's full enclosure for the first time and showcasing its immense scale. Now, built in the 4th century BC, the sprawling perimeter measures roughly 1,630 feet in circumference and surrounds a massive burial mound spanning more than 20 acres. Newly released images from the ministry highlight intricate marble-lined passageways, elaborate architecture, and fine sculptural details that indicate the complex how complex it was constructed for a prominent member of the Macedonian elite.
1: That's right. Restoration crews were able to successfully remove older temporary metal support structures to provide an unobstructed view of the ancient interior. Future development phases at the site include the reinstallation of a monumental double-leaf marble door and the physical reconstruction of the iconic Sphinx statues that originally guarded the main entrance. Greek Minister of Culture Lena Mendoni emphasized that the geometric restoration and the full revelation of the surrounding wall highlight the extraordinary historical value and unique nature of the monument. The ancient city of Amphipolis holds deep connections to the Kingdom of Macedon, serving as a residence for Alexander's top generals and remaining a stronghold for his mother, Olympias, following the ruler's sudden death in 323 BC. I'll always remember him as blonde Colin Farrell because of that movie, unfortunately.
0: Yeah. No other movie will trump that. Blonde Colin Farrell.
1: Yeah.
0: All right. Now, let's tune into some lighter stories now with our next segment, Slice of Life.
2: Slice of Life.
0: Today on Radio Thailand's Slice of Life, bringing you a brighter day and even a larger gem, a massive 11,000 11,000, I said that right, right?
1: Yes.
0: I counted the zeros.
1: 11,000, yeah.
0: 11,000 carat ruby unearthed in Myanmar's gemstone heartland, and this is from the Associated Press. So miners in Myanmar recently discovered

0: an 11,000 carat ruby near Mogok in the Mandalay region, making it the country's second largest ruby ever found by weight. That's only second, by the way.
1: Wow.
0: The rough ruby weighs about 2.2 kilograms and was reportedly unearthed in mid-April, shortly after Myanmar's traditional New Year festival. Mogok, where the gem was found, is considered the center of Myanmar's ruby mining industry. Wow. So I actually saw a picture of that.
1: Oh, yeah?
0: Yeah.
1: Was it just ginormous?
0: It was ginormous and red, but, you know, when we see rubies as a gem,
1: it
0: has to be like, you know, a diamond shape or something.
1: Yeah. Do you think I could rock it as like a necklace or something, maybe?
0: It's 2.2 kilograms in weight.
1: I'll bear that weight. Although smaller than the 21,450-carat ruby discovered in 1996, the new stone is regarded as more valuable because of its higher quality and stronger coloration.
0: Mm-hmm.
1: The ruby reportedly has a purplish-red color with yellowish undertones, along with moderate transparency and highly reflective surface. I feel like I'm describing a wine or something. State media described the gem as having a high-quality color grade.
0: Yes. So Myanmar is estimated to produce up to 90% of the world's rubies, mainly from the Mogok and Mongsu mining regions. And gemstones are a major source of revenue in Myanmar through both legal trade and smuggling operations.
1: Oof.
0: So, yeah.
1: Yeah. Some not so light sides of this story. Some human rights groups, mm-hmm. including the Britain-based organization Global Witness, have urged jewelers to avoid buying gems sourced from Myanmar. Just jealous of their rubies. Mogok was captured in July 2024 by the Ta'ang National Liberation Army before the mines were later returned to Myanmar's military under a China-mediated ceasefire agreement.
0: Mm-hmm.
1: President Min Aung Hlaing and his cabinet recently examined the ruby in Naypyidaw after elections in the country concluded earlier this year.
0: That's a great find indeed, though, to know that, you know, there's big gemstones to be found in this region.
1: Some resources, yeah, exactly.
0: Not only Myanmar. Here in Thailand, we're known for our gems
1: as exactly.
0: well.
1: Yeah, exactly. We're also known for heat treating the gemstones as well,
0: mm-hmm.
1: and our ability to improve the quality of gemstones mm-hmm. through certain, like, traditional heat treating processes. So I, you know, we do okay here
0: we
1: in
0: do,
1: Thailand.
0: Yeah, we have. Yeah,
1: yeah, we do all right.
0: Gems and stuff. All right, those were our global reports, but still to come in our business section. American college graduates entering the workforce are encountering an exceptionally harsh labor market characterized by a stagnant hiring ecosystem.
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1: And with me, Benjamin Ruchopakan. 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
0: And this is the business news taking you to the financial frontier. Let's begin here. Deputy Prime Minister and Minister of Finance, Niti Thamprapat, announced that gross domestic product expanded by 2.8% during the first quarter of 2026. The figure marks an improvement from the 2.5% expansion recorded reported in the previous quarter. Investments reportedly served as the primary engine for this positive momentum, and private investment alone expanded by 10.1%, with this performance being the first double-digit increase in 11 years. Finance Minister Agniti attributed the rapid investment growth to targeted government stimulus strategies, highlighting the Board of Investment's Fast Pass program for streamlining business approvals. So that's great news.
1: That is great news. I always want to high-five a success in Thailand. Exports also supported the GDP expansion, having expanded by 17.8% during the first quarter. But the finance minister noted that future export performance depends on unpredictable global economic conditions. The Ministry of Finance remains cautious about heightened global energy prices and persistent inflation, as these financial pressures create higher operating costs for smaller businesses. Without state intervention, the country could face a double squeeze of rising expenses and falling incomes. To counter these risks, the ministry will present the Thais Help Thais Plus stimulus plan to the cabinet today. The initiative will draw on 200 billion baht in funding to subsidize purchases at small shops using a 60-40 co-payment model, with the buyer paying just 40% of the value of goods.
0: Yes, I think the previous one was 50-50.
1: That's right. Yeah. So, you know, tipping the balance even further in stimulus.
0: Yes. All right, now let's move over to the mainland here. China's State Administration for Market Regulation has released a 2026 work plan to support the development of the private economy, outlining 34 key tasks aimed at creating a fairer market environment and improving regulatory services. The plan calls for equal emphasis on standardized regulation and development promotion, pledging efforts to foster fair competition, innovation regulatory approaches, and strengthen services to support the high-quality development of the private sector. To reinforce legal and policy safeguards, market regulators will improve the legal framework for fair competition and the system for supervising enterprise-related charges. And according to the plan, efforts will be made to expand credit-based incentives, strengthen technical trade support, and enhance policy measures for individual businesses.
1: Now, the regulator also highlighted measures to maintain fair market order, including removing barriers, advancing the building of a unified national market, strengthening antitrust compliance guidance, and addressing rat race competition. In terms of regulatory enforcement, the authorities will explore off-site, contactless, and QR code-based inspection models, improving the fairness of administrative law enforcement, step up rectification in key areas, and enhance governance capacity. And in addition, the regulator says it will strengthen services for private businesses by improving more targeted support for individual businesses and reinforcing quality infrastructure to support high-quality development. This policy move comes as China's private companies are...
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0: Fat News.
1: Efforts. Challenges remain due to limited air quality monitoring infrastructure and incomplete data systems, which continue to affect overall management of the issue. Thailand has proposed technical support to improve coordination, including the development of platforms for haze and air quality reporting, knowledge sharing on air quality standards and index systems, and tools for fire risk mapping using satellite data. Authorities say closer data integration and technology exchange will improve response capacity and support long-term air quality management across the region.
2: Natural Resources and Environment Minister Sucha Chumklin has called for faster progress on projects under royal policy, urging closer coordination among agencies and clearer public communication of results. Sucha chaired the FIRS 2026 meeting of the committee overseeing these projects, which set out implementation guidelines to improve efficiency and ensure measurable outcomes. Officials reported that more than 200 projects are under the ministry's responsibility, covering conservation, restoration, and development of natural resources and the environment. Under the current reign, 10 priority projects have been selected for acceleration, including development efforts in Kok Si Chang in Chonburi Province, the Hui Sai Dai Project in Pedbury Province, coral reef and marine life conservation under the patronage of Her Royal Highness Princess Siri Wanwari Narirat, and improvements to the Prem Prachakon Canal. So Chad instructed agencies to establish dedicated working groups for each project to speed up progress and deliver concrete results. He also called for additional public communications to improve awareness and participation while supporting long-term environmental balance and quality of life.
1: The Thai Hajj Affairs Office has convened a meeting with the Thai Hajj operators in Mecca, Saudi Arabia, to outline strategic operational adjustments in response to challenges encountered during the previous year. The meeting took place at the headquarters of Masharik Al-Masher Company in the Ar Radah district of Mecca, and was chaired by the chief of the Thai Hajj Affairs Office, Mohammed Damin Chenu. The head of the Thai Hajj Affairs Office highlighted three critical logistical transitions discussed during the assembly. The first concerned the departure of pilgrims from Muzdalifah, which was significantly delayed last year. The meeting proposed two solutions for pilgrim consent. These include allowing elderly and vulnerable groups to remain on buses during the overnight stay in accordance with religious principles before proceeding directly to Mina, or following the traditional itinerary of overnighting on the ground and departing at dawn. The second issue involved checking baggage for the first return flight to Thailand on June 1, 2026, which departs shortly after the completion of Hajj rituals. Operators are considering conducting baggage weigh-ins on May 23rd or May 30th to ensure strict adherence to flight schedules and prevent airport congestion. The final issue concerned the transfer of pilgrims from their accommodations to Mecca to Mina, scheduled to begin at 4 p.m. on May 24th.
2: Authorities are taking urgent action following a fire involving a European electric vehicle at a residence in Bangkok, raising safety concerns for consumers and prompting closer scrutiny of the model involved. Minister attached to the Prime Minister's office, Supamat Isarapakdi, has ordered the company in question to present facts and an action plan at a meeting scheduled for May 21st at the Office of the Consumer Protection Board. The meeting will focus on attention on consumer safety and the 1,668 vehicles in Thailand subject to a battery recall. The company had previously advised users to limit charging to no more than 70% due to overheating risks and has suspended sales of the model. However, 45 consumers have filed complaints and are still awaiting battery replacement. Officials said the recent fire suggests the temporary charging limit may be insufficient, prompting further review. Authorities will require the company to provide a clear timeline for battery replacements, outline interim measures for affected users, and clarify the cause of the incident, which also ordering product testing within 30 days. Now, the case is being escalated beyond individual mediation, with regulators preparing civil action against the company and its dealers to seek full refunds with interest for affected consumers. Official added that while past vehicle fire complaints across brands have largely been resolved through mediation, this case involves a larger number of vehicles and requires broader legal action. Consumers experiencing safety issues may file complaints through OCPB channels, including its hotline application, website, or provincial service centers.
1: Those were our national stories. Up next in global news, the United States pauses a planned military strike against Iran after receiving a fresh peace and nuclear proposal from Tehran.
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1: 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This is the Global News, catching you up on the world today. United States President Donald Trump announced that he has paused a planned military strike against Iran after receiving a fresh peace and nuclear proposal from Tehran. Trump stated that there is now a very good chance of finalizing a comprehensive deal to limit Iran's nuclear program without resorting to a full-scale armed conflict. While the U.S. commander-in-chief instructed the military to halt the immediate operation, he issued a strict warning that American forces remain fully prepared to execute a massive assault at a moment's notice if the ongoing negotiations fail to produce an acceptable agreement. The diplomatic breakthrough was set in motion after Iranian Foreign Ministry spokesperson Ismail Bakai confirmed that Tehran's terms were officially conveyed to Washington through Pakistan, which has served as a primary intermediary since hosting regional peace talks last month. Media sources indicated that the core of the Iranian offer focuses on formally ending the military conflict, completely reopening the blockaded Strait of Hormuz, and lifting maritime sanctions. Despite the diplomatic opening, Iranian military leadership remains publicly defiant. The Khatam al-Anbiya Joint Military Command warned the United States and its regional allies against any strategic miscalculations, declaring that Iranian armed forces are stronger than ever. Media sources have also indicated an apparent softening of Washington's stance. Reports suggest that U.S. has tentatively agreed to release a quarter of Iran's frozen assets held in foreign banks and display flexibility regarding supervised, peaceful domestic nuclear activities. Washington has not confirmed these concessions.
2: Iran's highest security establishment, the Supreme National Security Council, has officially announced the launch of a new regulatory body to manage and monitor operations in the strategically vital Strait of Hormuz. Known as the Persian Gulf Strait Authority, or PGSA, the newly formed governmental entity activated its official communication channels to provide real-time updates on maritime operations and developments in regional traffic. The announcement comes as part of a broader push by Tehran to formalize its administrative control and exercise sovereignty over the critical checkpoint following months of geopolitical friction. The establishment of the PGSA marked a significant structural shift in how maritime traffic is handled in the region. Under the new mechanism, all commercial vessels seeking transit through the waterway are now required to submit comprehensive disclosures directly to the authority, including detailed information regarding ownership, insurance documentation, crew manifests, and cargo specifics before being granted a permit to pass. Reports indicate that the Islamic Revolutionary Guard Corps' Navy will work in tandem with the authority to secure the waterway and ensure compliance with these newly issued regulations. Furthermore, Israeli-linked vessels face an outright ban, while United States ships are subjected to severe operational restrictions. The United States Office of Foreign Assets Control previously warned that shipping lines that make payments to Iranian-linked authorities face serious secondary sanction risks.
1: Two teenage gunmen have opened fire at the Islamic Center of San Diego, California, killing a security guard and two other men outside the complex before the suspects died from apparently self-inflicted gunshot wounds. The San Diego Police Department and the FBI are actively treating the assault on the largest mosque in San Diego County as a hate crime. Despite the violence outside, all children attending a school or day school operating inside the religious complex were safely accounted for and unharmed during the incident. Law enforcement officials praised the slain security guard for his rapid response, noting his actions likely prevented the gunman from entering the main building and causing further bloodshed. The tragedy unfolded roughly 2 hours after the mother of one of the suspects contacted emergency services to report that her suicidal 17-year-old son had run away from home. She informed dispatchers that her son had stolen three of her personal firearms, taken her vehicle, and joined an 18-year-old companion while both were dressed in tactical camouflage. Local police were actively deploying precautionary patrols to the youth's high school and a nearby shopping center where the active shooter calls before flooding in from the mosque. Responding within 4 minutes, over 50 tactical officers swarmed the residential commercial Claremont district, securing the perimeter and locating the two suspects deceased inside a vehicle a few blocks away. no shots were fired by law enforcement during the operation.
2: The bodies of four Italian scuba divers have been located inside a deep underwater cave at Wavu Atoll, marking the worst diving disaster in the history of the Maldives. The discovery comes 4 days after a group of five tourists failed to return from an ocean excursion. One member of the group was found dead on the day of the disappearance, bringing the total death toll among the party to five. A massive international recovery operation involving the Maldives National Defense Force, along with expert teams from Italy, Britain, Australia, and the Divers Alert Network, successfully located the missing individuals. Maldivian Chief Government Spokesperson Mohamed Hussein Sharif confirmed that the victims were found clustered together within the third chamber of the highly complex cave network that proved much larger and deeper than initially survey maps indicated. The underwater cave lies at a depth of roughly 60 meters, well above the strict 30-meter maximum depth limit mandated by law for recreational tourists visiting the island nation. Due to the extreme depth and perilous subterranean environment, specialized teams plan to extract the remains incrementally over the coming days. The recovery mission had been briefly suspended over the weekend following the tragic death of a Maldivian military rescue diver who suffered fatal decompression sickness while surfacing. The University of Genoa in Italy identified the victims as a prominent marine biologist, her daughter, and two young scientific researchers traveling with her.
1: In the U.S., the National Comedy Center in Jamestown, New York, announced that legendary filmmaker and comedian Mel Brooks has donated an extensive collection of previously unseen production documents and photographs to the museum. At 99 years old, the iconic entertainer is opening up a treasure trove that spans his highly influential decades-long career as a writer, performer, director, and producer. The massive donation features approximately 150,000 production records and 5,000 photographs. The donated archive contains invaluable material from every single feature film Brooks directed, including historical storybook boards, visual development materials, and behind-the-scenes photographs. Fans and researchers will be able to study foundational items from his cinematic masterpieces, such as the original handwritten lyric sheet for Springtime for Hitler from his 1967 film The Producers. The collection also preserves documents from his early writing days, including comedy notes drafted during his service in the United States Army during World War II. National Comedy Center Executive Director Journey Gunderson noted that safeguarding this rich cultural legacy is vital for future generations, scholars, and creatives. Brooks' enduring legacy is anchored by several of his all-time favorite and globally acclaimed flicks, including the classic Western satire Blazing Saddles, the brilliant horror parody Young Frankenstein, the interstellar spoof Spaceballs, and the groundbreaking satirical masterpiece The Producers.
2: The United Nations has released a comprehensive report demanding that Israel implement immediate safeguards to prevent acts of genocide in Gaza and address growing in-

0: The investigation covers a timeline from the initial assault on October 7th, 2023 up to May of 2025, also condemning serious violations of international humanitarian law committed by Palestinian armed factions during and after the initial cross-border incursions. The early attacks by Hamas resulted in the death of about 1,200 people on the Israeli side, the vast majority of whom were civilians. Furthermore, the UN documentation highlights severe abuse, torture, and substandard conditions endured by the hostages taken into Gaza, noting that many who perished in secret detention die either directly at the hands of their capture or due to the heavy combat operations surrounding them. A major portion of the report evaluates the broader human toll of Israel's retaliatory military operations, which local health officials estimate have killed more than 72,000 people in Gaza.
1: That's it for the global segment. Next in our business updates. Thai authorities will accelerate passenger compensation for flights canceled due to tensions in the Middle East.
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2: Business News.
1: This is the business news, taking you to the financial frontier. Minister attached to the Prime Minister's office, Supamat Isarapakdi, has assigned her secretary, Pattarin Samsiripong, to coordinate with the Civil Aviation Authority of Thailand, or CAT, and relevant agencies to accelerate passenger compensation for flights cancelled due to tensions in the Middle East. Pattarin stated that the Office of the Consumer Protection Board, OCPB, under Minister Supamat's provision, has joined the CAT and 11 relevant agencies to enforce refund measures for affected passengers. Airlines must process refunds within set timeframes, 14 days for cash payments, 45 days for credit card transactions, and 60 days for bookings through agents. The government said rising fuel prices linked to the Middle East conflict contributed to airlines gradually canceling flights. The minister has closely monitored the issue since late April and instructed the OCPB to work with the CAT to ensure that consumer protection measures are fully implemented. The OCPB has established a three-track response mechanism. This includes a special task force to coordinate with airlines on individual cases, legal teams ready to file lawsuits for consumers who do not receive refunds on time, and outreach operations to provinces with many complaints. The OCPB also stated that passengers may seek compensation for related damages, including accommodation, car rental, and tour guide expenses. Consumers who cannot reach an agreement with an airline may file a complaint directly with the OCPB.
0: Ambassador of the Republic of Peru to Thailand, Cecilia Sunilda Galarreta Bazan, paid a farewell courtesy call on Prime Minister Anutin Chanwirakul at the government house upon completing her diplomatic tenure, during which both parties reaffirmed bilateral economic cooperation between Thailand and Peru. Government spokesperson Ratchada Thanadirek summarized the key outcomes of the bilateral discussion, noting that the Prime Minister and the ambassador commended the long-standing close relations and strong cooperation between Thailand and Peru. The ambassador expressed deep gratitude to the Thai government for its continued support during her mission, noting the advancement of multidimensional bilateral ties. On economic cooperation, both sides welcome substantial progress in the Thailand-Peru Free Trade Agreement negotiations. They expressed a mutual desire to expedite the

0: remaining processes to ensure the historic accord is signed this year. Regarding food security, both leaders highlighted the significant agricultural potential shared by the two nations. The Prime Minister positioned Thailand as a secured and vital food source capable of supplying agricultural products to Peru and the broader South American region. In logistics, the ambassador highlighted the strategic importance of Peru's Chancay Port project and invited Thai participation. The mega project is designed to optimize supply chain networks and enhance commercial connectivity between South America and ASEAN, with Thailand as a primary regional gateway. The Prime Minister thanked the ambassador for her dedicated service in strengthening relations and wished her success in future endeavors.
1: Standard Charter has raised its key profitability forecast in a fresh strategic update to investors, revealing plans to achieve these metrics through substantial corporate restructuring and the expansion of its core wealth management business. The emerging market-focused lender announced it will deliver a return on tangible equity, or ROTE, of more than 15% by 2028, representing a 3 percentage point increase over its 2025 performance, with goals to reach approximately 18% by 2030. Following the strategy release, the bank's Hong Kong listed shares climbed 2.3% at market open, comfortably outpacing a flat benchmark Hang Seng Index. To underpin these ambitious targets and enhance operational efficiency, Standard Chartered plans to reduce more than 15% of its corporate function and back office roles by 2030. The reduction equates to cutting more than 7,000 positions out of the bank's 80,000 global workforce. Standard Chartered Chief Executive Officer Bill Winters explained during a press conference that the downsizing will be heavily driven by automation and the widespread adoption of artificial intelligence. Winters emphasized that the move is not a traditional cost-cutting exercise, but rather a deliberate strategy to replace lower-value human capital with targeted investment capital, while providing opportunities for remaining staff to reskill. The strategic pivot comes as the London-headquartered lender seeks to sustain growth momentum despite persistent macroeconomic headwinds and geopolitical uncertainty clouding its primary markets. Financial analysts have warned that Asia-Pacific banks may need to increase loan loss provisions if ongoing conflicts in the Middle East drag on, driving up energy costs and straining corporate borrowers.
0: A U.S. federal jury in Oakland, California, ruled unanimously in favor of OpenAI, rejecting Elon Musk's high-profile lawsuit that accused the artificial intelligence pioneer of abandoning its original altruistic mission. The jury deliberated for less than 2 hours before delivering a verdict, finding OpenAI Chief Executive Sam Altman and President Greg Brockman not liable. The decision rested heavily on a statute of limitations defense, with the jury finding that Musk had waited too long to file his claims after becoming aware of OpenAI's transition towards a commercial capped-for-profit model. The quick legal victory eliminates a significant dark cloud hanging over OpenAI, smoothing its strategic roadmap towards a potential initial public offering that financial analysts project could have valued the artificial intelligence giant at $1 trillion. And despite the legal triumph, the three-week trial exposed internal corporate friction, featuring intensely personal testimonies that targeted Altman's leadership style and personal candor. Legal representatives for Musk argue that OpenAI manipulated their client into contributing $38 million during its foundational years before pivoting to a lucrative commercial alliance with Microsoft, which has reportedly funneled more than $100 billion into the partnership. Musk immediately lambasted the verdict on his social media platform X, confirming plans to appeal the decision and reiterating his stance that the defendants effectively commercialize a charitable foundation to achieve vast personal wealth.
1: Alphabet's Google and global asset management giant Blackstone have announced a massive artificial intelligence cloud business venture designed to capitalize on the soaring global demand for specialized AI computing infrastructure. The partnership will merge Blackstone's extensive capital deployment capabilities with Google's advanced technology ecosystem. Under the corporate structure, Blackstone will commit its initial $5 billion U.S. dollars in equity to bring 500 megawatts of data center capacity online by 2027. According to market reports, the total investment.
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You're laying with me, you're shutting down. I smell around you, I'm focused now. I know what's going on in your head, yeah.